0: an Australian monoculture.
1: And it also means we stand up and defend Australian families of Islamic faith when a political leader declares that there are no good Muslims.
2: The UNESCO World Heritage Committee has recommended against putting the Great Barrier Reef on its official list of sites in danger. The committee's latest draft decision praised Australia's efforts to clean up the reef. However, it gave a strict 2-year timeline to demonstrate significant water quality improvements. Queensland's Environment Minister Andrew Powell has told the ABC it's good news.
3: It acknowledges all of the hard work by farmers, local governments, and all the people on the ground, our scientists, in conjunction with the federal government. It does ask us to come back with reports, but that's all part of being a World Heritage listed site.
2: Overseas, and Ukraine says it's carried out a long-range overnight drone attack on the Russian city of St. Petersburg, striking oil infrastructure and military targets. With more, the BBC's Vitaly Shevchenko.
4: Footage posted online by President Volodymyr Zelensky shows a huge fire and smoke billowing after the overnight strikes. He called them long-range sanctions aimed at stopping Russian oil money from funding the war against Ukraine. The oil terminal in St. Petersburg is one of Russia's largest fuel storage and export facilities, while Kronstadt is one of the main bases for Russia's Baltic fleet. Separately, the Ukrainian military denied claims by Russia that its forces had captured the strategic town of Kostyantynivka in eastern Donbass region.
2: Also in news, hundreds of thousands of mourners have paraded through Tehran on the second day of a week of ceremonies for Iran's late supreme leader after he was killed in strikes launched by the US and Israel. And official events are taking place across the United States as Americans celebrate 250 years of independence this 4th of July weekend. This is AIR News. It was a one-goal win for Collingwood over the Gold Coast, 104-98, in the AFL. Pies coach Craig McRae impressed with the effort.
5: Just our pressure was fantastic. Plus 32 tackles against a team that was revved up. That's a big number.
2: Wins also to the Giants, Demons and Blues. In the NRL, the Sharks and Dragons both posted wins. To the rugby, the Wallabies have gone down to Ireland 33-31. And in the tennis, the women's draw has opened right up at Wimbledon. Air Sports Paul Walsh has the details.
6: Three of the top 10 women have been eliminated from the tournament on a day where upsets were almost the norm. Alina Rybakina, Iga Swiatek and last year's finalist Amanda Anisimova were all given their marching orders, with Elise Mertens too good for Rybakina, Alexander Iala accounting for Iga Swiatek and Madison Keys winning the Battle of the Americans. Meanwhile, Australia's Alex de Minaur has moved into the fourth round for the fourth time at the All England Club after a hard-fought four-set win over Zach Zvider from the US. For the Demon, the 6-2, 7-5, 6-2, 6-4 scoreline was both pleasing and a relief.
7: He's an immensely talented player and made my life very, very difficult, and I was happy that I was kind of able to stay strong mentally.
6: Other winners on day 6 included Yasmin Paolini, Alexander Zverev, Marta Kostyuk, Yuri Lehechka and Flavio Cavoli, Demonar's opponent in the next round. Paul Walsh at Wimbledon for AIR Sport.
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0: Hello, everybody, and a good Sunday morning to you. My name is Jack Murphy, and this is my Sunday morning movie musical mix on the Sounds of MacArthur. You know, live theater and musicals have been going on the downside lately because I've heard that a few musicals have been canceled in the past year. Back to the Future, Waitress, and Beetlejuice. The rise of the costs are the problem, which just explains why Campbelltown Theater won't be using the Town Hall as much anymore. But luckily, we still got the soul of musical theater. After all, that's what brings the community together. We all love musicals, and that's one of the things we have in common. Without it, who knows what our lives could have been. But luckily, we still support musical theater. Which is why on today's show, I'm going to be presenting musical theater hits. And they are dedicated to the people who are involved with Campbelltown Theater and Canyon Musical Society in the local area, and all the other musical societies in the area. Let's start off with It's Possible from Zuzical, which is the musical that I was in twice, and There Will Be Sun from Groundhog Day the musical. And now, let's open up the curtain and start the show.
1: Try not to think, try to behave, try not to think. I'll think of taking a bath in a drippy old tub, going plink, plink,

even some of the best musicals have that retro feeling to it. That was It's Your Wedding Day from The Wedding Singer the Musical. Next up, here's Band and Snap from Legally Blonde the Musical and Bad Idea from Waitress. Yeah, it was a shame that it got cancelled, but at least we still get to listen to the songs from the musical. You're listening to the Sounds of MacArthur.

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0: don't really say this usually, but we just heard a sneak preview of the next Camden Musical Society musical, Beauty and the Beast. That was If I Can't Have Her, which was not from the movie, but from the original Broadway musical. I am so excited about it. Are you? And now, we'll go to our sponsors. But don't go away. Hamilton and Sweetie Todd are coming up next. 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
1: And that was It Must Be Believed to Be Seen from Charlie and the Chocolate Factory. And now, next up, here's our next one. Practically Perfect from Mary Poppins, which is the original London cast recording. 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
2: The ATO is very concerned to hear of tax scams where people ring up vulnerable Australians and threaten them with legal and police action if they don't immediately pay a debt. 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If we do ring you, our staff will identify themselves and let you know how you can call us back. But if the person calling you is rude and aggressive, threatening police or legal action if you don't do something immediately, it's not the ATO. 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

0: Speaking of, Cannabis Society just put on that show earlier this year. That was Any Dream Will Do from Joseph and the Amazing Technicolor Dreamcoat. I actually didn't get the chance to see it because I was in Europe at the time and I was still jet-lagged from the trip. But that's okay. There is always next time. And now we'll go into intermission, but when we come back, we'll listen to some more classic musical songs. But in the meantime, we'll hear Defying Gravity from Wicked, the original Broadway version. Hopefully next year or the following year, musical theater will be back the way it was in producing 2 or 3 shows a year. But we'll see. You're listening to the Sounds of MacArthur. We'll be right back.
1: Elphaba, why couldn't you have stayed calm for once instead of flying off the handle? I hope you're happy. I hope you're happy now. I hope you're happy how you hurt your cause forever. I hope you think you're clever.

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1: This is Air News.
2: Hello, I'm Sarah Womby. Energy Minister Chris Bowen has given his weekly update on the nation's fuel reserves. Australia currently has 41 days worth of petrol, 38 days of diesel and 34 days of jet fuel. Mr Bowen says the country's healthy fuel stocks amid the Middle East conflict is evidence a calm approach to supply is working.
3: While the instability and uncertainty continues internationally, what also continues is Australia's fuel security. In the face of this very big international challenge, it's been government and business working together so closely. While others called for rationing or said rationing was inevitable, the government had the view that a calm approach would see Australia through.
2: One Nation Chief of Staff James Ashby claims the latest figures on mortgage stress are proof the federal government's tax reforms aren't working. Housing data shows thousands of buyers who use the federal government's 5% home deposit scheme are now falling into negative equity in the wake of changes to negative gearing and the CGT. Mr Ashby says Labor's policies are stabbing homeowners in the back.
4: If you're going to get rid of negative gearing and you're going to get rid of all of these tax incentives for ordinary everyday households to invest in the housing market so that you do have rental properties, you will destroy the place, and that's what's happened.
2: Meantime, opposition leader Angus Taylor made a key address to the party faithful at the Queensland LNP State Convention held in Brisbane. The event comes as the coalition's popularity has slumped behind Labor and One Nation. Mr Taylor claims the opposition has the team required to win back public trust.
5: The truth is that Labor is resigned to managing decline of our great nation. Australia needs change.
2: US President Donald Trump has addressed crowds at Mount Rushmore as America marks its 250th birthday, with the iconic Times Square ball dropping on Independence Day for the first time and celebrations stretching from coast to coast. But the festivities have been marred by division. Angie Wong, a Republican commentator in Florida, says many entertainers were afraid of a public backlash if they took part in the anniversary events.
6: They just didn't want to involve themselves. It's really sad because a lot of musicians were afraid that they would get canceled by Americans if they appeared on stage for these events. And I think that's really sad, but that's, you know, still where we are. We're still in the middle of a cancel culture here in the United States.
2: Back home, and a court trial for the man accused of the 2023 murder of 14-year-old Tasmanian teenager Cheyenne Lee Tatnall will likely take place early next year, according to the ABC. The trial comes 4 years after the arrest of Christopher Mark Jordan, who has pleaded not guilty to the charge. A motorcyclist injured in a crash in the Adelaide suburb of Athol Park last month has died in hospital. The 26-year-old man was seriously injured when his motorcycle collided with a parked truck on June 22nd. And briefly, NAIDOC celebrations officially kick off across Australia today to celebrate and recognise the history, culture and achievements of Aboriginal and Torres Strait Islander peoples. This is Air News. Sir George Illawarra has come from behind to beat West Tigers 24-10 in the NRL. It's just their second win for the season. Dragons coach Dean Young.
7: It's a real credit to them, the way they've been turning up each and every day. I know it's their job, I know they get paid well to do it, but the situation that the club's in is not easy, but they walk in every day buying into what we're doing and training really well, and we feel like we're getting better.
2: The Sharks beat the Broncos 28-16. In AFL action, wins for the Giants, Demons, Magpies and Blues. Formula One, and it's another pole position for the current Drivers' Championship leader, as Air Sports' Paul Walsh reports.
8: Mercedes has maintained its perfect qualifying record in 2026 when Kimi Antonelli claimed his fifth pole position for the season. Antonelli will share the front row with Charles Leclerc, with the other Ferrari of Lewis Hamilton on the second Alejandro with George Russell for company. Isaac Hadjar and Lando Norris will be on the third, with Max Verstappen and Oscar Piastri making up the fourth. For Piastri and McLaren, the frustration is mounting.
1: We thought we made some pretty sensible changes into qualifying, but they just didn't really have the impact we were hoping for, I guess.
8: Expect cloudy skies and 27 degrees for the ninth race of the season. Paul Walsh in London for Air Sport.
2: And at the FIFA World Cup, Morocco is into the quarterfinals after beating Canada 3-0. Australian Independent Radio News.
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0: Ah, yes. 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Two arch nemeses locked in a fast food cold war.
1: Winds from the west, everywhere you look, the skies are clear and sunny. Good weather's best

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2: Just think, Pearl, me darling daughter. One day this will all be yours. Soon as you graduate high school, I'll start you as manager.
3: But I have my own dreams, Daddy.
0: Mr. Krabs, if she doesn't want to be manager, I know someone who'd be great for the job.
2: You? 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A fry cook's all you'll ever be.
4: Why can't he see? I wore my good shoes and I've got my tie on.
0: Maybe.

0: Once again, the curtain rises up, and it's only Act 2 on my Sunday morning movie musical mix on the Sounds of MacArthur. Next up, we have Say My Name from Beetlejuice and Gimme, Gimme, Gimme from Mamma Mia.
1: You could use a buddy. Don't you want a pal? Yes, I do. Yes, I do. Girl, the way I see it, your daddy should be leaving and you should stick around and kill him.
2: What?
1: Nothing. So, Lydia, don't end yourself. Defend yourself. Daddy is the one you should maim. Together we'll exterminate. Assassinate!
2: No!
1: The finer points can wait, but first you gotta

0: Game of charades.
1: Yes, let's play it.
0: Two words.
1: Right.
0: Second word.
1: Uh-huh.
0: Drink.
1: No.
0: Beverage.
1: No.
0: Wine.
1: No.
0: Juice.
1: Yes.
0: Okay, first word.
1: Okay.
0: Bug.
1: No.
0: Ant.
1: Close, but no.
0: Beetle.
1: Yes.
0: Beetle juice.
1: Wow, I'm impressed. And all you gotta do is say my name three times. Three times.

0: playing hardball, huh? You are tougher than you look.
1: Just want to make sure I know who I'm working with. Got any references?
2: Lydia, there you are!
3: Are you all right?
0: A-Dog, B-Town, my old pals!
3: You get away from her! Lydia, this is a dangerously unstable individual!
2: Beetlejuice is sexy!
4: Beetlejuice is smart!
2: BJ is

0: a quiet wee island.
1: Regretting you stayed away so long?
0: I'm regretting I never knew what was here.
1: What?
0: Well, this place, you know, the taverna. I always meant to come back and build it someday, but she beat me to it.
1: Well, do you prefer buildings to people?
0: What?
1: Tell me something about my mum.
0: Your mum? Well, she was irresistible. No, it's a one-off. Well, we talked and we fought. You know, it was me that brought her to this island.
1: That was the only thing you did, was it?
0: All right, what she told you?
1: Oh, nothing. She's never mentioned you.
0: But you said Mum's always talking about her friends from the old days. What's going on? Sophie, why am I here?

0: daughter.
1: Have you got any children, Harry?
0: No, I haven't put myself in the path of paternity.
1: It's never too late.
0: I don't think my other half would agree.
1: Oh, you don't want children?
0: Oh, no, no, it's not that. It's just that... Well, I'd have liked a daughter. I'd have spoiled her to bits.
1: Lucky thing.
0: Is your dad here?
1: I don't know.
0: What?
1: I don't know who my dad is.
2: I'm a writer, so it goes with the territory.
1: Go on.
2: Well, how did your mother get this place? When I knew her, she was singing in a nightclub on the mainland.
1: She was left the money in a will. We lived with an old lady when I was little. Her name was Sophia.
2: What, my great aunt Sophia?
1: I think it must be.
2: Ah, but I always heard her money went to family. Wait a minute. How old are you?
1: 20.

0: Always on the air. 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
1: I'm the father. 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That's the story of my life. 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
1: Now that's another good egg of a musical tune. Mr. Cellophane from Chicago. Next up, here's Avenue Q and Juliet. You're listening to the Sounds of MacArthur. Theater rules.

0: And that was I Will Prevail from Wonderland. And now once again, we'll go to our sponsors. But stay tuned for Les Miserables and The Phantom of the Opera, two of the biggest musicals of all time that ever existed on the planet since their debut on Broadway. Y'all, let's see to the Sounds of MacArthur. 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

You wait, little girl, on an empty stage for fate to turn the light on. 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

And that was 16 going on 17 from a great musical from Rodgers and Hammerstein, The Sound of Music. Next up, Tomorrow from Annie, and You've Gotta Pick a Pocket or Two from Oliver. 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
1: And that was Killer Queen from the musical We Will Rock You, inspired by the songs of Queen and developed by Ben Elton, who is the same guy who also developed seasons 2, 3, and 4 of Blackadder, starring Rowan Atkinson. And now it's time to take our bows, because we're quite near the end of my Sunday morning movie musical mix on the Sounds of MacArthur. I want to thank everyone for tuning in, and this means a lot to me because musical theater is my passion, and even though I haven't been involved in so long, as in like a couple of years probably, I still fully support musical theater, and I'm willing to get involved again very soon. Now, for our final song, here's I Go to Rio from The Boy from Oz, which is also the final song of the show. If you want to join me again, then tuning into my Tuesday Nostalgic Driving Mix from 4 to 7. You could go now, but I'll see you then. Have a nice day. 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
2: Hello, I'm Sarah Warmby. Australia has now recorded its sixth confirmed case of the deadly H5 bird flu. Carolee Katsimbanis reports.
3: Confirmation by the CSIRO came late Saturday night. The giant petrel found dead at Hawk's Nest on the mid-north coast of New South Wales tested positive for the deadly H5N1 strain of bird flu. Meantime, testing continues on another suspected positive giant petrel found in Western Australia on Mullaloo Beach in Perth's northern suburbs. Authorities reminding everyone to report anything they see to the Emergency Animal Disease Hotline on 1800 675 888 from anywhere in Australia. Carolee Katsimbanis reporting.
2: The Prime Minister will travel to Fiji today as part of a week of diplomacy with Pacific nations and India. Anthony Albanese will ratify a long-awaited security treaty with his Fijian counterpart and advance talks with the Solomons on a separate defence deal. The PM will also be at Wednesday's State of Origin Decider with his PNG, Tonga and Samoan counterparts. The New South Wales government is expanding its Fresh Start Apprentices program to create an extra 400 roles in local councils. Since its launch 2 years ago, 1,300 apprentices, trainee and cadet roles in councils have been filled. Premier Chris Minns says the investment will give more people a starting chance in the workforce while also boosting local economies.
4: This is about ensuring more young people can get a great start to their working life, particularly in the regions and the bush where most of the council positions were filled and they're obviously desperately needed.
2: The United Nations has ruled to keep the Great Barrier Reef off its endangered list. Our federal politics reporter, Nelson Scott.
5: For years, the Great Barrier Reef has teetered on the edge of being listed as in danger, even receiving a strict 6-month warning from the UN last year. The World Heritage Committee has released a draft decision which will see the reef kept off that list, acknowledging Australia's ongoing protection efforts. Despite the ruling, the United Nations is still sounding the alarm over declining coral cover, driven by back-to-back mass bleaching events. The global body warns it's becoming harder for the Great Barrier Reef to recover and is requesting progress reports from Australian authorities. The federal government has welcomed the decision while acknowledging there's more work to do. Nelson Scott, Canberra.
2: And huge crowds have gathered in Tehran to pay their respects to Iran's former supreme leader as his body lays in state for his burial on Thursday. The BBC's Joe Inwood has the story.
6: Cursing the killers of Ali Khamenei, a man dressed all in black beats his chest as he cries. This is the image Iran is keen to present for what they are calling the funeral of the century. Amongst those happy to speak on camera, like Arash Rahimi, there was a single message. Everyone is upset, he says. We are all grieving over the loss of our supreme leader, and with all our strength, we are trying to take revenge. But there are millions of Iranians who do not mourn his death and who hold Ali Khamenei responsible for years of repression and violence.
2: This is Air News. In the NRL, St George Illawarra has won just their second game of the season. Terry Daniel has yesterday's results.
7: The St George Dragons have recorded a much-needed victory over the West Tigers, 24 points to 10 in front of over 12,000 fans at Kogra. It was a tight contest before the Red V surged home with three unanswered tries late in the game. Valentine Holmes scored a double for the home side, while the Tigers lost Appy Corrissau to a pec injury. In the second match, the Brisbane Broncos suffered their 8th straight loss in a row, beaten by the Cronulla Sharks 28-16 at Suncorp Stadium. Broncos coach Michael Maguire still with a belief in his team.
8: They're working hard to get the result, to flip it from where we are at the moment, but it just, again, it wasn't our night, but, you know, I see the fight and the effort in the players has been excellent.
7: Terry Daniel, Air Sport.
2: Round one of the NRLW, the Roosters, Raiders and Broncos all had wins. AFL and Carlton has survived a late Richmond comeback to record its 7th consecutive win under caretaker coach Josh Fraser. The final score 10-14, 74 to 10-12, 72. Fraser happy despite the slow start.
9: To our players' credit, I thought they managed enough
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2: In the other games, wins to Collingwood, GWS and Melbourne. The Adelaide Thunderbirds have won the Super Netball Grand Final. And at Wimbledon, Alex de Minaur is through to the fourth round after beating American Zach Swider. Australian Independent Radio News.
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Going back to the 90s with Hootie and the Blowfish and Only Want to Be With You. Now, did you know Post Malone, he actually did a cover of this song that was played for the 25th anniversary of Pokemon, and it famously served as the theme and opening for and the opener for Post Malone's virtual Pokemon Day concert back in February 2021. What's going on? It's Isaiah with you with From All the Best Hits from the 90s to now. All right, coming up, we're going to hear a bit of the song I like from Mike Posner. After we hear a bit of Outkast from 2000 with I'm Sorry, Miss Jackson on Sounds of MacArthur, 100.3 FM.

0: Sabrina Carpenter and Taste from 2 years ago. What's going on? It's Isaiah here, continuing with all the best hits from the 90s to now. Alright, still to come, we'll hear a bit of Alanis Morissette from 1995 with The Song Is Ironic. And we'll also hear a bit of Shaggy and Rick Rock with the song Here's a Question. If someone asks you, did you do any of this stuff? Just say, it wasn't you. And the song we're going to play is It Wasn't Me from 2001. It's all coming up next on Sounds of MacArthur, 100.3 FM.
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0: Yeah, going back to 1994 with Scatman John and Scarpa da da da da da da da da da da with Scatman, that all your kids would love to hear for here for Halloween. I think that song would be better than Thriller. And it's also the song that would get stuck right in your head. Very good song it is. What's going on? It's Isaiah here, continuing with all the best hits from the 90s to now. Alright, still to come, we're going to go back to 2008 with a bit of Potbellies with Are You With Me? And we'll also ride Shotgun with George Ezra. All coming up next on Sounds of MacArthur, 100.3 FM.
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That was Luke Combs covering Tracy Chapman's hit from 2023 with Fast Car. Now, not just that Luke Combs covered the song in 2023, there was also Tob Tok and Jonas Blue. And that viral song would get stuck right in your head. You're welcome. What's going on? It's Isaiah here, continuing with all the best hits from the 90s to now. All right, still to come, we'll hear a bit of Jesse J and Wild from 2013, and featuring Big Sean. But right now, to get us to the newsroom, here's a bit of Snap and Power from the 90s. And also, after that, we'll hear Alicia Keys from 2007 and No One on Sounds of MacArthur, 100.3 FM.

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2: Hello, I'm Sarah Womby. The Prime Minister is making his way to Fiji as part of a week of diplomacy with Pacific nations and India. Our federal politics reporter, Nelson Scott.
3: The PM will travel to Suva, where he's expected to sign a long-awaited security treaty with his Fijian counterpart to limit China's strategic influence in the region. On Tuesday, Anthony Albanese will fly to the Solomons to celebrate the nation's 48th anniversary of independence and advance talks on a separate defence deal. He'll then meet with the leaders of PNG, Tonga and Samoa in Brisbane, which includes taking them to Wednesday's State of Origin Decider. Mr Albanese will meet with his Indian counterpart in Melbourne on Thursday. Nelson Scott, Canberra.
2: The federal opposition claims Australians should expect more new taxes unless there is a change of government. Labor has come under continued scrutiny for changing its position on capital gains tax and negative gearing. Federal Liberal leader Angus Taylor telling the Queensland LNP state convention in Brisbane the Australian standard of living is declining under the Albanese government.
4: If we have more Labor in the coming years, we'll have more of the same. More taxes, more debt, lower living standards, lower real wages, fewer homes, more immigration, more business closures, record numbers of business closures we've seen in recent times.
2: Victorians could again face the threat of jail time for unpaid parking fines and toll debts. Currently going to jail for unpaid fines has been paused for an extra 2 months as the Allan government comes under pressure to outlaw the whole practice entirely. Advocates say the penalty unfairly targets disadvantaged and vulnerable people. A 32-year-old woman is in custody after the body of a 4-year-old boy was found at a home in Wyong on the New South Wales Central Coast. Police discovered the child with severe injuries yesterday afternoon after a welfare check. The United States is marking its 250th birthday with major concerts across the country, though US President Donald Trump has turned the official celebrations in the Capitol into what critics call a political rally. The America 250 program was established by an act of Congress years ago, but the White House has set up a parallel event. Charles Feldman, a US political analyst and host of the SOS America podcast, says the two competing events have given the anniversary a divided feel.
5: There are two parallel organizations doing, in effect, two different things. So there's the one that Congress funded and put into effect, and there's the one that Donald Trump has taken over. So at least the official one in Washington, D.C., seems to now be much more of a political event.
2: Briefly, in other news, Ukrainian drone strikes have targeted Russian supply lines and energy infrastructure, and NASA has launched a robotic mission to try to prevent one of its aging telescopes from burning up in the atmosphere. It involves sending a robot to rescue the Swift Space Telescope that is currently falling towards Earth. If successful, Swift could be back scanning the cosmos by September. This is Air News.
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0: Yeah, Jesse J and Big Sean and Wild from 2013. What's doing? It's Isaiah here, continuing with all the best hits from the 90s to now for this hour. All right. Still to come, we're going to hear a bit of Christina from 1999 with Genie in the Bottle. But right now, here's Harry Styles from 4 years ago with As It Was on Sounds of MacArthur, 100.3 FM.
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I say you look so fine that I really want to make you mine. 4, 5, 6, come on and get your kicks. Now you don't

0: Yeah, Justin Bieber and Sorry from 2015. And also, we also had Jet from 2003. And here's a question. Are you going to be my girl? Of course. What's going on in Isaiah here, continuing with all the best hits from the 90s to now? All right, still to come, we'll hear a bit of Jesse Murph and Blue Strips from last year on Sounds of MacArthur, 100.3 FM.
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How's about a bit of Dazza Braithwaite from 1991 with Riding on the Horses? Yeah, yeah. Now, speaking of that singer, in his post to followers on Instagram, Dazza Braithwaite said he made the decision to no longer perform live in concert, and the physical side of performing became too much for him. So he decided to step away from music because getting old, that fella. Also, we had Jesse Murph and Blue Strips from last year too. Love that song. All right, still to come, we'll head back to 2017 with a bit of Shawn Mendes. And there's nothing holding me back. Just after Lady Gaga and Poker Face on Sounds MacArthur 100.3 FM.

0: Casso, Ray, and D Block Europe with Prada. Now, this song that was played went viral on TikTok and had many streams on Spotify back in 2023. And people loved dancing to this hit song. How about that, huh? What's going on? It's Isaiah here, continuing with all the best hits from the 90s to now. All right, still to come, we'll head back to the 90s with Boyz II Men, and we're going to chill out to this song, End of the Road, and then we'll also hear a bit of Britney from 2004 with Toxic. Not Toxic. On Sounds of MacArthur, 100.3 FM.
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1: This is Air News.
2: I'm Mark Dransfield. Biosecurity teams are on high alert after Australia's sixth case of the world's deadliest strain of bird flu was confirmed in New South Wales. Toby Goff reports.
3: A giant petrel that washed up at Hawke's Nest north of Newcastle has tested positive after dying from the H5N1 strain. More than 500 staff have now been deployed to high-risk coastal zones using drones and ground crews to search for sick wildlife before the virus spreads naturally. There are already 5 confirmed cases of the same strain on the southern coasts of WA and South Australia, but State Agriculture Minister Tara Moriarty is confident the migratory bird in New South Wales is an isolated case.
4: But there's no evidence that they've interacted with each other across Australia.
3: There's currently no impact to commercial poultry or local wildlife. The public is urged to report sightings to the Emergency Animal Disease Hotline immediately. Toby Goff, Sydney.
2: A woman's been charged with murdering a 4-year-old boy after his body was found in a home on the New South Wales Central Coast. Police made the discovery conducting a welfare check at the property after the 32-year-old woman spoke with officers at Wyong Station. Tuggera Lakes Police Commander Superintendent Chad Gillies says while a weapon's yet to be identified, the evidence at the crime scene is extensive.
5: I'm prepared to say publicly at the moment it was an extremely confronting scene. It's been confirmed the child has got injuries. I'm not going to speculate further on what those injuries are.
2: Overseas now, and Russia's being accused of launching more than 100 drones over Europe to spy on military sites and test Western air defences. US intelligence suggests Moscow is plotting an armed attack on Poland to force a suspension of aid to Ukraine. Polish officials say they're actively preparing for the months ahead. Taxi operators are warning Uber's new plan to allow cash payments poses a serious safety risk to passengers. Sarah Warmby reports.
6: The changes, which roll out in the coming weeks, will let riders pay with cash instead of using the app electronically. The tech giant says the change follows customer demand, noting that cash is still used in 15% of everyday transactions. But the taxi industry claims the move will create an unregulated black market of dodgy drivers and further damage the financial viability of cabbies. Sarah Warmby, Air News.
2: And a statue of AFL icon Nicky Winmar outside Optus Stadium has been removed this morning after the footballer was found guilty of domestic violence offences. Nine reporter Andrew Dew was there.
7: Contractors carefully dug around the base before the sculpture was lifted by crane and loaded onto a ute. It will now be stored at Optus Stadium. The decision comes after Winmar was convicted last year of assaulting a woman in a motel room, dragging her by the hair and repeatedly bashing her head against a door. The Premier moved quickly to order the statue's removal. The West Australian Noongar man became an AFL icon in 1993 while playing for St Kilda, when he lifted his jumper and pointed to his skin in defiance of racist abuse from Collingwood supporters. The gesture became one of the defining moments in the fight against racism in Australian sport. The statue will remain in storage while Venues West and the AFL consider its future.
2: Andrew Dew reporting. This is Air News. To the World Cup, and the first two matches in the round of 16 were decided earlier today, as Air Sports' Graham Davis reports.
8: France will face Morocco in the quarterfinals of the FIFA World Cup 2026 after the teams won their round of 16 ties earlier today. Neither side found it easy. Canada completely dominated the first half against Morocco and should have led at the break. After the interval, Morocco improved and Unahi fired his team ahead in the 50th minute with his side's first attempt at goal. As Canada pressed for an equaliser, he grabbed a second on the break before Rahimi scored with the last kick of the game to make it 3-0. Paraguay frustrated France with its organised defence and niggling tactics in 37-degree heat. In the end, the match was decided on a penalty after Douay was brought down. Mbappe stroked home his 7th goal of the tournament from the spot kick with a 1-0 scoreline, enough to take France through. Graham Davis for Air Sport.
2: AFL and the match review officer will probe an ugly incident between Fremantle's Pat Voss and the Giants' Toby Green following the Dockers' 21-point defeat. NRLW and a short time ago the West Tigers led the Eels 28-16 at Parramatta Stadium. And the Wallabies have fallen short to Ireland in their Nations Championship Test in Sydney 33-31. Australian Independent Radio News.

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1: This is Air News.
2: I'm Mark Dransfield. Biosecurity teams have launched emergency protocols after the world's deadliest bird flu strain was detected on the mid-north coast of New South Wales. The migratory seabird found dead near Hawke's Nest is the state's first and only confirmed case of the H5N1 strain. New South Wales Agriculture Minister Tara Moriarty maintains they're treating the case seriously, but there's no need for panic.
3: So there is no crisis, there is no need to panic. People should continue buying chicken, continue buying eggs in the usual way. The processes that we have in place, I'm very confident, will continue to work.
2: There have now been six confirmed cases in Australia, with others in WA and South Australia. A woman's been charged with murdering a four-year-old boy after his body was found in a home on the New South Wales Central Coast. Police made the discovery conducting a welfare check after the 32-year-old woman spoke with officers at Wyong Station. Police say while a weapon is yet to be identified, the evidence at the crime scene is extensive. Two men are now before the courts after allegedly pointing a fake gun at a synagogue in Sydney's eastern suburbs. Donna Sirimana reports.
4: The incident unfolded yesterday afternoon when witnesses reported the occupants of a Toyota SUV pointing a firearm at the building on Kiora Road in Double Bay. Police tracked down the vehicle at King's Cross, where an imitation pistol was discovered and seized. A 22-year-old man is facing several charges, including using an offensive weapon with intent and stalking to cause physical harm. A 25-year-old has been charged with possessing an unauthorised pistol. Both were refused bail and will appear in court today. Donna Sirimana, Sydney.
2: Victorians could again face the threat of jail time for unpaid parking fines and toll debts. Carolee Katsambanis explains.
5: Legal advocates say without urgent government intervention to get rid of this, the threat of jail time looms as a reality for more than 2,500 Victorians. At the moment, going to jail for unpaid fines has been paused for an extra 2 months as the Allan government comes under pressure to outlaw the whole practice entirely. The Herald Sun says critics are comparing all this to the former federal government's infamous robo-debt scandal, arguing both systems punish vulnerable people through automated and inflexible debt recovery processes. Carolee Katsambanis, Melbourne.
2: Overseas now, and US President Donald Trump has delivered his speech referencing people and relics from history to mark 250 years of American independence. Severe thunderstorms have disrupted celebrations in Washington, D.C., where a world record 850,000 fireworks were due to be launched. Extreme heat has been battering the eastern coast of America, forcing the cancellation of multiple 4th of July events. Researchers on Australia's Antarctic base continue to unlock secrets of the Earth's climate history. The team has analysed the latest cores drilled deep from within the ice, with the trapped atmospheric gases dating back to the last ice age, 13,000 years ago. Scientists expect they'll be able to measure the world's climate dating back around 1 million years. This is Air News. The Demons have leapt back into the AFL top six after holding off a fast-finishing Hawthorn in Tassie, Sarah Patterson reports.
6: The game had already seemed done and dusted in the third quarter when Melbourne led by 96 points, but things then took a bizarre turn. The Dees suddenly dropped the pressure and the Hawks took advantage, booting 12 of the last 14 goals of the match, including 12 in a row. Even Demons skipper Max Gawn struggled to make sense of Melbourne's late-term fade-out, but the Dees went on to bag the last two goals, bringing back the full-time margin to 35 points, winning 19-11-125 to 14-6-90. Sarah Patterson, S Sport.
2: Essendon will be fighting to avoid the wooden spoon when they face St Kilda today. In the other game, Port Adelaide faces North Melbourne. NRL, and a short time ago, the Sea Eagles led the Eels 2-0 at Parramatta Stadium. Earlier in NRLW, West Tigers defeated the Eels 28-16 in Parramatta. And a short time ago, Warriors women led the Bulldogs women 10-0 in New Zealand. The first quarter-final clash at the FIFA World Cup is set. Morocco will take on France after both sides won their matches against Canada and Paraguay, respectively. And Mercedes driver Kimi Antonelli has taken pole position for the British Formula One Grand Prix. Australian Independent Radio News.

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1: This is Air News.
2: I'm Mark Dransfield. The Prime Minister is heading to Fiji to sign a security pact after addressing Labor Party faithful in Sydney. Anthony Albanese told the crowd One Nation, the Liberals and Nationals are in a race to the bottom of the right. The PM also used his speech to defend changes to capital gains tax and negative gearing, which have prompted criticism from some groups. Mr. Albanese says he's proud of the changes.
3: For the first time in a generation, first home buyers are getting a fair crack. This is what delivering real change looks like.
2: Authorities are calling for calm after lab testing confirmed the deadliest strain of bird flu in New South Wales. A dead giant petrel found on the mid-north coast tested positive to the H5N1 strain after a member of the public reported the bird looking unwell. Chief Veterinary Officer Dr. Joe Coombs says although the disease is yet to impact wildlife and commercial poultry, early prevention is critical.
4: If it were to spread, then if it got into the wildlife population, unfortunately, it's never been possible to contain anywhere else in the world, and we have to be realistic about that.
2: The public's being urged to avoid touching any sick or dead birds and report sightings to the Emergency Animal Disease Hotline. There are five other confirmed cases in WA and South Australia. New South Wales police say a woman's conversations with them at a Central Coast police station led them to discover the body of a child. The 32-year-old attended Wyong Police Station yesterday afternoon, prompting police to conduct a welfare check at a property where they found the body of the 4-year-old. Tuggera Lakes Police District Commander Superintendent Chad Gillies says the woman attended the station of her own accord.
5: I won't go into specifics except to say that there were some discussions and conversations had with police, and through those conversations, police formed genuine concerns, and that's what triggered our response yesterday afternoon.
2: Meantime, a man's death in a Brisbane park is being investigated as a possible assault. The 66-year-old died after being found with critical injuries in West End. Whoever is responsible remains at large. Iran says it will grant special discounts and considerations to China for ships passing through the Strait of Hormuz. The 4-month war with the US and Israel has effectively closed the corridor until a recent peace deal. Western nations argue no transit fees should be charged at all. Meantime, Iranians are vowing to seek revenge on the US and Israel as mourners attend the funeral of their late supreme leader. The UNESCO World Heritage Committee has recommended against putting the Great Barrier Reef on its official list of sites in danger. The committee's latest draft decision praised Australia's efforts to clean up the reef. However, it gave a strict 2-year timeline to demonstrate significant water quality improvements. Queensland's Environment Minister Andrew Powell has told the ABC it is good news.
6: It acknowledges all of the hard work by farmers, local governments and all the people on the ground, our scientists in conjunction with the federal government. It does ask us to come back with reports, but that's all part of being a World Heritage listed site.
2: This is Air News. France has locked in a quarterfinals clash with Morocco at the FIFA World Cup after beating Paraguay 1-0. The score was locked at nil all for 70 minutes until a penalty shot by French star Kylian Mbappe, as heard on SBS.
7: It's Mbappe who steps up and rolls the ball into the back of the net. Was it ever in doubt?
2: Morocco eliminated Canada 3-0. Turning to tennis, and day 7 at Wimbledon is all about quarterfinals plays, and for his preview, here's Air Sport's Paul Walsh.
8: Men's number 7 seed Novak Djokovic will open proceedings on centre court, taking on the qualifier Roman Safiulin, and that will be followed by the most anticipated matchup between Aryna Sabalenka and Naomi Osaka, both with 4 Grand Slam titles to their names, but neither securing one at SW19. Head-to-head, it's Sabalenka with a 3-1 advantage.
9: She's very aggressive player, serving well, but I'm ready to, you know, to go out there and to bring the fight and to do anything it takes to get through this difficult match.
8: The final centre court clash will be between the men's number 1 seed Jannik Sinner and another qualifier Shintaro Mushisuki from Japan. Other matches of note sees Coco Gauff taking on Belinda Bencic and Jessica Pegula up against the number 16 seed Iva Jovic. Paul Walsh at Wimbledon for Air Sport.
2: AFL, and a short time ago St Kilda led Essendon 19-6. NRL and the Eels led the Eagles 16-14. Earlier in NRLW, West Tigers defeated the Eels 28-16. Australian Independent Radio News.
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10: Monday the 6th of July, we're expecting a shower or two with temperature ranging from 9 to 16 degrees. Tuesday, a possible shower, 7 to 18. Wednesday, mostly sunny, 5 to 18. And it's going to be a little bit wet throughout the week until Friday.

0: Hello and welcome to Baha'i Worldview. Today is the 5th of July after a fairly cold morning and 1 week after the shortest day of the year, or the solstice. This is when the southern hemisphere is tilted the furthest away from the sun, thanks to our moon, which helps stabilize the Earth's tilt, giving us the four seasons. Currently, the Earth is going through the El Nino, which is very hot weather, and this is causing the northern hemisphere having above average temperatures and a heat wave. And as a result, there are many people dying, actually, in several countries. We need to take this quite seriously and do more research on the climate change, and hopefully there will be more topics given at the universities to do this. We'll wait and see. In today's program, I cover a Baha'i conversation about building unity in a Baha'i-based marriage. Also, a talk by Fiona McDonald's about creating healthy families, which I hope you would find interesting. But first, we'll have the children's program as usual before the main course. And you are on 100.3 FM, The Sounds of MacArthur.
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Unity. Does unity mean we all have to be the same? Well, many used to think, yes. Unity means being like different flowers of one garden. Through unity, we can bring peace and harmony to the world. Blessed is he who mingleth with all men in a spirit of boundless kindness and love. We are all unique and special. We need to get to know people of every religion, race, nation, and gender. 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We should work through our differences to consult and solve problems with diplomacy and peace, to create new ideas and think of everyone's welfare. 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Education can alone cause it to reveal its treasures and enable mankind to benefit therefrom. Unity starts within the family. When there is a problem, we put our heads together and find a solution. Without unity, darkness of prejudice, hatred, and war is making us all miserable. Through unity, we accompany each other, help each other, and build a better place for all of us to live happy and comfortable, regardless of our race, religion, and place of birth.

0: associate.
1: When you go together and you love each other, when you gather together like a family, and then you love each other.
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3: Doesn't matter what color they are, it's just like
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5: 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Alright, go. 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

0: The Baha'i writings state that neither think that anything short of genuine love, extreme patience, true humility, consummate tact, sound initiative, mature wisdom, and deliberate, persistent, and prayerful effort can succeed in blotting out the stain which this patent evil has left on the fair name of their common country. I find the issue of prejudice to be so tricky because each one of us has unique life experiences that may make it harder to notice it in its different forms, whether we are speaking about racism, sexism, or any other forms of prejudice. It can be a sneaky one. It takes a lot of work to unlearn old habits, ways of thinking, speaking, and seeing the world, and to dismantle and rebuild systems and practices that don't benefit everyone. It's not always going to be easy. As difficult as it can be to actively undo prejudices, whether it's on a personal or societal level, we all benefit when we act with love, kindness, forgiveness, and compassion. When we remember that we are all one, I think that helps make all the difference. Baha'u'llah states, "Regard ye not one another as strangers. Ye are the fruits of one tree and the leaves of one branch." And there you have it. That's my very basic explanation on the elimination of prejudice, one of the core teachings of the Baha'i faith.
1: Buddhism.
2: Hurt not others, as you yourself would find hurtful.
1: Judaism.
2: We should love our neighbors as we love ourselves.
1: Christianity.
2: Do unto others as you would want them to do unto you.
1: Islam.
2: Desire for your brother that which you desire for yourself.
1: Baha'i.
2: Blessed is he who prefers his brother before himself. In a world where religious difference is often the cause of dissension and strife, it's good to know there's a place where we can all be one.

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1: And when he desired to manifest grace and beneficence to men and to set the world in order, he revealed observances and created laws. Among them, he established the law of marriage, made it as a fortress for well-being and salvation. He saith, great is his glory, enter into wedlock, O people, that ye may bring forth one who will make mention of me amid my servants. This is my bidding unto you. Hold fast to it as an assistance to yourselves. Baha'u'llah.
2: Hello, everyone, and welcome to Commemorating International Marriage Week with me. This is great timing. The Baha'i Faith, as was mentioned, was founded by Baha'u'llah, the most recent prophet of God in the 1800s. It's a faith that is filled with teachings about the vital necessity of unity. Baha'u'llah says it's time for all people across the world to unite as one human family. He also affirms that God created marriage and that the couple's family is this fundamental building block for the larger family of humanity. If you need more information, please visit Baha'i.org. So the Baha'i teachings say that marriage is a very sacred institution. Baha'u'llah said its purpose is to promote unity. And that's on behalf of Shoghi Effendi, Compilation of Compilations, Volume 1, Number 903, for those of you who like to check references. In a Baha'i marriage ceremony, the couple says a particular vow to each other. They say, we will all verily abide by the will of God. So the couple agree in this vow to both turn in unity to God for guidance. The Baha'i teachings also say that Baha'u'llah has upheld marriage as a most sacred and praiseworthy institution. And surely there is no better or more beautiful bond that can unite the hearts of two people than a common love for God and his work. And that's also on behalf of Shoghi Effendi in A Fire for the with the Vision, number 122. Part of what's unique in this new faith is that spiritual guidance comes from multiple sources. So the couple can regularly turn to God and Baha'u'llah in prayer and receive inspiration. There are volumes of scripture to study. There are also elected institutions who assist with responsibilities such as marriage preparation, weddings, and marriage strengthening. And these institutions accompany the institution of marriage. So it's both institutions together that create tremendous strength. And when Baha'u'llah talks about marriage, he uses a very powerful metaphor. He says marriage is a fortress for well-being and salvation. Fortress for well-being and salvation. So today what I'm going to do is explore with you some of the spiritual and practical implications of this metaphor. And the fun thing about metaphors is that you can use your imagination to see many different aspects of it. So I will raise some, you'll think of others, and everyone will have their own perspective on this metaphor. So I'd like to start with the image of a fortress. If you think of what you know about fortresses, they're probably large buildings, lots of heavy brick or stone. They are usually at a high point of land, and they are designed to be to provide strong defense against anyone wanting to harm the family. A fortress would be a place to offer hospitality to family and to community. And within the fortress, there is an orderly system so that things like food, communication, family activities are all carried out smoothly. I had a client the other day when reflecting on this fortress image, updated it to the modern era and said, really what this is an invisible force field that is protecting the marriage and the family.

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One of the first ones might be physical well-being. Things such in marriage, such as touch, sex, nutrition, collaborating on household tasks, helping each other during illness, maybe helping each other make and keep medical appointments. All of those things would have physical aspects. And I'll tell a story on my husband. When we got married 8 years ago, at that time, he was surviving on microwaving dinners and eating candy. So pretty low nutritional level. Through the course of our marriage then, eating things like fruit, he has now lost some of his craving for candy, and his diet and nutrition is much improved. Another aspect of well-being might be mental. So conversation is something that's important within a marriage. We can develop ideas together, we can appreciate the arts together, all of that might be mental stimulation. One of the things that my husband and I like to do is go for drives. It just seems like getting out of the house prompts new topics to come up, different things to arise in our conversations. Another aspect of well-being is emotional. So in marriage, the Baha'i teachings strongly emphasize the importance of friendship. For the couple to be friends with each other, to look out for each other, to share with each other. And emotional would obviously include love. And perhaps in accompanying each other through challenges and difficulties. Over the last few weeks, for instance, my husband and I have had a family member who was in an accident. And so there's this emotional component of supporting each other through that process and of collaborating and hugging each other to get us through. Another aspect of well-being is social. I definitely encourage couples to keep dating each other. Sometimes people think that that's just before you get married. But couples need that bonding and connection time with each other that comes from doing social things together and feeling like there is a connection between us. It can also include time with friends so that social well-being is nurtured amongst a group. For us, we set aside Friday nights for pizza and a movie. It's simple. But it is a time that we look forward to spending together. We also attend a study circle every other week so that we are also out with friends. A final aspect of well-being that I want to touch on is spiritual. So for a couple, this may be time of prayer and meditation that you do separately. It can also be time that you spend together. It could be time out in nature. Sometimes that helps people to feel closer to God. It could be attending a devotional or some kind of formal worship service together. For us, we live on a lake, and so nature and connecting with nature and feeling like we are praying in nature is something that's important to us. But each couple creates their own experience of what spiritual well-being looks like. So again, the metaphor is fortress for well-being and salvation. Salvation is a really interesting word. Let's look at it now. What does salvation have to do with marriage? If you look up salvation, it has this aspect of protection linked to it. Protection from negative elements, saving us from harm. So for me, sometimes that's things like encouraging my husband to take a little fewer risks when he's out on his mountain bike. But in a spiritual context, salvation appears to relate to the quality of our eternal life, the life of our soul and the life here and the life of our soul after our physical death. So when I look at marriage as part of my purpose in life, then the person that I chose as my partner is uniquely there to help me grow spiritually and encourage me to prepare my soul for the life that happens after this and

I play a very important role in helping them to do the same thing. Part of this salvation for me is paying attention to character qualities and the growth of my character, because I regard character qualities or virtues as part of my soul and part of the soul of my partner. So when we both develop these character qualities here, things like patience, compassion, respect, dependability, and on, then we are positioned to have very strong souls, a very strong spiritual life, and we are also positioned here in this world to be of excellent service to each other, to our families, and to our community.

0: 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That's what we need.
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5: I'm Mark Dransfield. Biosecurity teams are on high alert after Australia's sixth case of the world's deadliest strain of bird flu was confirmed in New South Wales. More from Toby Goff.
6: A giant petrel that washed up at Hawke's Nest north of Newcastle has tested positive after dying from the H5N1 strain. More than 500 staff have now been deployed to high-risk coastal zones using drones and ground crews to search for sick wildlife before the virus spreads naturally. There are already 5 confirmed cases of the same strain on the southern coasts of WA and South Australia, but State Agriculture Minister Tara Moriarty is confident the migratory bird in New South Wales is an isolated case.
7: But there's no evidence that they've interacted with each other across Australia.
6: There's currently no impact to commercial poultry or local wildlife. The public is urged to report sightings to the Emergency Animal Disease Hotline immediately. Toby Goff, Sydney.
5: A mother's accused of killing her own 4-year-old son on the New South Wales Central Coast. The 32-year-old has been charged with murder, police describing it as one of the worst crime scenes they've ever attended. She remains behind bars with bail refused to appear in court on September 1st. Energy Minister Chris Bowen has given his weekly update on the nation's fuel reserves. Australia currently has 41 days worth of petrol, 38 days worth of diesel, and 34 days of jet fuel. Mr. Bowen says the country's healthy fuel stocks are a result of working together.
8: While the instability and uncertainty continues internationally, what also continues is Australia's fuel security. In the face of this very big international challenge, it's been government and business working together so closely. While others called for rationing or said rationing was inevitable, the government had the view that a calm approach would see Australia through.
5: Taxi operators are warning Uber's new plan to allow cash payments poses a serious safety risk for passengers. Sarah Warmby has more.
9: The changes, which roll out in the coming weeks, will let riders pay with cash instead of using the app electronically. The tech giant says the change follows customer demand, noting that cash is still used in 15% of everyday transactions. But the taxi industry claims the move will create an unregulated black market of dodgy drivers and further damage the financial viability of cabbies. Sarah Warmby, Air News.
5: Briefly overseas, and Russia's being accused of launching more than 100 drones over Europe to spy on military sites and test Western air defences. A statue of AFL icon Nicky Winmar outside Optus Stadium has been removed this morning after the footballer was found guilty of domestic violence offences. Nine reporter Andrew Dew was there.
10: Contractors carefully dug around the base before the sculpture was lifted by crane and loaded onto a ute. The decision comes after Winmar was convicted last year of assaulting a woman in a motel room, dragging her by the hair and repeatedly bashing her head against a door. The Premier moved quickly to order the statue's removal. The West Australian Noongar man became an AFL icon in 1993 while playing for St Kilda when he lifted his jumper and pointed to his skin in defiance of racist abuse from Collingwood supporters. The statue will remain in storage while Venues West and the AFL consider its future.
5: Andrew Dew reporting. This is Air News. First to NRL, and the Eels have defeated the Sea Eagles 23-14 at Parramatta Stadium. Meantime, a short time ago, the Knights led the Dolphins 6-0 in Newcastle. NRLW and West Tigers defeated the Eels 28-16. Meantime, Warriors women downed the Bulldogs 32-10. AFL, and at halftime, St Kilda led Essendon 86-21 in Melbourne. Meantime, the match review officer will probe an ugly incident between Fremantle's Pat Voss and the Giants' Toby Green following the Dockers' 21-point defeat. Formula One, and it's another pole position for the current Drivers' Championship leader, as Air Sport's Paul Walsh reports.
11: Mercedes has maintained its perfect qualifying record in 2026 when Kimi Antonelli claimed his fifth pole position for the season. Antonelli will share the front row with Charles Leclerc, with the other Ferrari of Lewis Hamilton on the second row with George Russell for company. Isaac Hadjer and Lando Norris will be on the third, with Max Verstappen and Oscar Piastri making up the fourth. For Piastri and McLaren, the frustration is mounting.
1: We thought we made some pretty sensible changes into qualifying, but they just didn't really have the impact we were hoping for, I guess.
11: Expect cloudy skies and 27 degrees for the ninth race of the season. Paul Walsh in London for Air Sport.
5: And the first quarterfinal clash at the FIFA World Cup is set. Morocco will take on France after both sides won their matches against Canada and Paraguay, respectively. Australian Independent Radio News.
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12: Monday, the 6th of July, we're expecting a shower or two with temperature ranging from 9 to 16 degrees. Tuesday, possible shower 7 to 18. Wednesday, mostly sunny, 5 to 18. And it's going to continue quite coolish until the end of the week, with some showers expected by Friday.

Also in marriage, the Baha'i teachings include the concept of the couple being eternal companions. So that marriage does not end with physical death. Marriage continues as a friendship, a bond of love, an eternal partnership between the couple. And so that means paying attention to the quality of our spiritual life here in this world is vitally important so that the quality of that spiritual bond that goes on for all eternity is very, very strong and healthy. So again, fortress for well-being and salvation. I'd like to have you now stop and think for a minute. What happens to our marriages if we step outside the protection of the fortress? If there are things like infidelity, lying, backbiting, gossip, disconnecting from community, stopping praying, allowing attacks against our marriage and family, if we are outside of the protection of the fortress, what is it that happens? And there is tremendous destruction, right? Destruction to the marriage, destruction to the family, destruction in the community because other people are connected to our marriages. There's research at the Gottman Institute that talks about damaging behavior within marriage, and I'm going to touch on that briefly for you. One of the first things they point to that's highly destructive is criticism between the couple. If there are negative words about the personality or an attack on the character of our partner, it's highly destructive. If we say things like, "Oh, you're so irresponsible," then we have sent an arrow to the heart and soul of our partner. A second aspect that the Institute, Gottman Institute, talks about that's highly destructive is contempt. When our words, our actions, sneering, sarcasm, if we're patronizing, if we're self-righteous, and we say things like, "You're such an idiot, you can't do anything right," very, very highly destructive words that communicate complete disrespect to our partner. Our partner becomes diminished and wounded. Very, very hurt. And they are often likely to respond with defensiveness, which is a third aspect. They resist, right? They might blame the other person. "I am not, you're always picking on me," that kind of thing. And what ends up happening then destructively within the marriage is something that they call stonewalling. After multiple negative interactions, one or both of the couple withdraw. They stop communication. They retreat within the house. Maybe they go away. But they erect a stone wall in the middle of the fortress that becomes very, very difficult to overcome. So again, fortress for well-being and salvation. Instead of criticism, contempt, defensiveness, and stonewalling, what are some of the practical ways that we build unity in our marriages and protect them? What are the things that keep us healthy and happy and united within this fortress? One of the first pieces of advice from Baha'u'llah is to consult about everything. Consultation is a form of communication within the marriage that builds mutual understanding and helps the couple to reach harmonious decisions. Both of them have an equal voice. They put their voices into the middle between the two of them, detach from what it is that they have said, and allow God and creativity and their input to meld together to come up with an outcome that neither of them could have anticipated in advance. One of the practical things that positions a couple well for consultation is an acronym that I use called HALT, H-A-L-T.
H stands for hungry. Make sure that you have something to eat, that you're not very, very hungry before you head into important conversations. A is for angry. Make sure that you're not angry with each other, that there aren't words coming out that you really don't mean. Take time to calm down and recenter yourself before you enter consultation. L is for low energy. Check in with your energy batteries. Do you need some time alone? Do you need some time with other people? What is it that you need so that your energy is in a good space before you consult with each other? And T is for tired. Make sure that you take a rest break or sleep if necessary before you try and have important consultations with each other.

Another key aspect of maintaining unity in the family and in the marriage are for the two of you and for the family to be clear about what are the common principles that are operating in your family. What are the aspects?

things and my observations with clients and in my own marriage is that words of appreciation also go to the heart and soul of my partner. And when they come to me, they go to my heart and soul. They are encouraging. They keep me going with my everyday responsibilities. Just because one of the roles I have taken on is putting clean towels in the bathroom once a week doesn't mean that my husband should take that for granted, and he doesn't. He's appreciative that I do a task like that. And that makes it so that I don't start to feel resentful. It doesn't feel like it's a burden. And that's really important in a marriage. As you show appreciation to each other for what it is that you do, and particularly when you go out of your way to do something extra special or extraordinary, then it encourages those actions to keep on going. Another key aspect of unity is things like laughter, joy, social time together. As I mentioned, I encourage married couples to still go on dates. As we laugh together, it draws us closer together. As we are careful with our humor, that we don't use sarcasm, that we don't do humor at the expense of the other person, but actually invite the other person to laugh with us, there again is a connection of our hearts. Another key aspect of building unity is service. As I'm of service to my husband, as my husband is of service to me, as we are of service together to our children, to our parents, as we are of service in our community, all of it in a level of balance, this brings joy to us and this builds the unity that we feel. And I stress in balance because if any of these things become immoderate, it's difficult for unity to be maintained. It's important that there be fairness, that there be justice in the process of building unity with all of these people in our lives. Another aspect of unity is managing difficulties as a team so that we don't attack each other, that when a test or a problem arises, that we take it to consultation, we take it to prayer, and we work together as partners to figure out the best possible ways to handle that challenge. I'm going to mention one last thing and encourage you on your own after this presentation to take it on as an invitation. The last aspect of building unity that I want to mention is including the arts. And that's going to look different for every couple. How you decorate your home, how you create devotional spaces, how you use music, all kinds of aspects of the arts. So the invitation that I extend to all of you after this presentation is to draw your own diagram of a fortress and write down within that picture the elements that you see are important in a fortress. Write down the aspects of marriage and the marriage relationship and the family relationship that are important to have in a fortress. If you're not married, then you have that as something that you can use to discuss with a prospective partner. If you are married, then you have that, perhaps even the two of you work on the drawing together, but you have that as something that you can use as a foundation for discussion and creative understanding of what it is that's important to the two of you, and something new may come out of that that you wish to be doing that you're not doing. And so that's my invitation, is to engage in the arts with that that image of fortress for well-being and salvation.

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5: Welcome to Mind and Soul Matters. I'm Farah Feeney. Through conversations with everyday people, Mind and Soul Matters aims to broaden our understanding of mental health and spirituality and to deepen our insights into the challenges and meaning of our lives. Our guest today is Fiona MacDonald, who joins us with many years of personal and professional experience in creating healthy relationships, including 25 years working as a relationship educator and happily married for 46 years with 4 children and 7 grandchildren. Fiona is also a marriage celebrant and has served on the National Spiritual Assembly of the Baha'is of Australia, an elected national governing body of the Baha'i community for the past 29 years. I'm really looking forward to our soulful conversation today to learn more about how we can create healthy and happy families. Welcome, Fiona. It's such a pleasure to have you here.
6: Thank you, Farah, and I'm really delighted to have been asked to come.
5: Wonderful. So much of our happiness and well-being depends on the quality of our relationships and families. But before we get into that, can you tell us about your role as a relationship educator?
6: Yes, it's an interesting area. In Australia in particular, there is quite a strong emphasis on relationship education. It's the other side of counselling. Counselling is where you're looking at what the issues are. These are trying to prevent the issues. And so really that we have an area called relationship education where we're building, trying to build knowledge and skills so that people then are able to put these into practice. And it creates a greater understanding once you have the knowledge and skills, which can often change an attitude. So if your attitude in a relationship is one of entitlement, then through this notion of understanding that actually the benefits of a relationship will benefit you as much as anyone else, you know, then you are learning how to actually, you know, build that relationship. But often people say, but how do I do that? Mm. And therefore, this field is the field of helping you to how to do it. It's a bit like that old adage of teaching a person to fish is better than just feeding them, because then they're able to feed themselves. So that's really, in a nutshell, what relationship education is about.
5: So let's get into that. What are the ingredients or the characteristics of a healthy family?
6: Well, there's quite a lot of information out there about what is a healthy relationship. And one of the people that I find really resonates with me is John Gottman. He's been observing relationships now for 35, maybe close to 40 years. So his research is really on the ground, you know, and he's been observing, and he has found the key things to actually avoid, if you like, in terms of unhealthy relationships, he has discovered, starting with criticism. So if we are criticizing each other, that can often move down to a defensiveness that we don't necessarily take responsibility for. And then after that, it can go down to contempt where we start to, and therefore we start to really lose the relationship. And so these are the kind of things he talks about. But what he says, he talks about the foundation of relationships. And he says the first part, and you need to spend much time, is the building of friendship. He says friendship is what carries a relationship through. When you first get married, it's terribly exciting. It's, you know, the chemistry. It's all of that can't be apart and all of these things, you know. But that, of course, they call the honeymoon phase. That subsides because it has to. But then what you have is a deeper relationship, which is based on friendship, you know, using fondness and admiration for each other. There is also something he talks about, which is this notion of turning towards. And it's an interesting one when I've always thought about that, because it's that notion that if your partner is wanting to have a conversation with you, there are three different ways that you can respond to that. One is to say, you know, okay. The other one is to say, oh, that's interesting. Yes, I agree, blah, blah, you know, to be engaged. And the one that really we should try to avoid is the dismissing. Don't talk to me. I'm trying to do this. You know, that whole thing is to be very dismissive. And they talk about that really successful relationships are where we are, you know, that we are engaged with whatever our partner comes to us with, even if it's something, you know, you might be watching television and they start to say something, you say, can you hold that for a minute? We'll come back to that. I just want to hear this. But then he also talks about we need to be able to resolve conflict. And of course, we need to actually engage in each other's dreams. Mm-hmm. Of what is it our dreams are? You know, what are these things? So he has this wonderful house of a healthy relationship house that's got seven principles in it. But the two things on the side are trust and commitment. And commitment really is so important in a relationship, to be able to be committed to it and make that decision, I want to spend the rest of my life with this person.

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0: Hi, this is Mick Jagger. 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
10: And I guess in theory that all sounds wonderful, but in our busy lives where we are trying to, you know, if we have children, looking after the kids, work, household chores, how do we practically try to implement some of these things that you've talked about?
11: Yes, and that's a really good question, because you're quite right. We do lead frenetic lives these days, don't we? And particularly when we've got small children and when we've got, you know, a lot of things happening, it is quite hard. And this is where we really have to make an effort as a couple to make sure that that relationship is strong, because that is the primary relationship. If that relationship is strong, everything flows from that. And that is the most important relationship before that, before the parents and the children. Because if you don't have a good relationship, it's not going to work with the children either. Mm. So that means paying attention to it. And that means spending some time together without the children. However you do that, whether you decide, as some people do, we'll have a date night, you may not even go out, but a date night, or go away for weekends, as much as you can, and spend time together working on, not so much working on the relationship, but being, you know, in the relationship and actually really nurturing each other and supporting each other. So you have to be intentional and not use the children as an excuse that we can't work on the relationship, because that can happen. Mm. And that is not a benefit to the children.
10: But if people have gone down that path where they are in a difficult, you know, there is a lot of criticism or arguments, and there's tension, and they're kind of a bit stuck in that place, do you have any suggestions of how to kind of get back to that happy, healthier place?
11: Well, I mean, if you can't do it on your own, then it's good to go and get some help. Now, whether you get help from a counsellor, or whether you go to a course, which is the things that I used to do. I used to run courses for courses, all sorts of topics, including parents, parenting courses and things like that, and depending on what the stuck is. But one of the things that I've always found very interesting that John Gottman has said, and I think it does ring true, he says that about two-thirds of issues between couples are just not resolvable. He says these are things that you cannot resolve. For example, if one of you really likes to stay up late at night, but the other one is an early bird, I mean, who's right and who's wrong? Are we going to persuade one to stay up, or are we going to persuade one to get up? You then have to manage it. So you manage that whole area. One might stay up, the other one goes to bed. The other one gets up early, the other one sleeps in. You know, or occasionally one stays up, or occasionally one gets up early. So these are the kind of things. It could be that one finds it hard in a hot climate, one finds it hard in a cool climate. How do you manage that? It's not right or wrong. And so many issues are these areas that are just, that's the way it is. But when we realise that we actually don't have to resolve them, such that, you know, I must get my own way, and then you learn to manage them, then it's being respectful in the relationship in that process, then it's a lot easier.
10: Yeah. And what do you see as some of the benefits of such a family?
11: Well, it's interesting, because I think there is a balance that's required in a family as well. So when we're looking now at the family, and maybe if I could read a quote from the Baha'i writings.
10: Sure.
11: It says here that the family, being a human unit, must be educated according to the rules of sanctity. All the virtues must be taught the family. The integrity of the family bond must be constantly considered, and the rights of the individual members must not be transgressed. The rights of the sons, the father, the mother, none of them must be transgressed. None of them must be arbitrary. Just as the son has certain obligations to his father, the father likewise has certain obligations to his son. The mother, the sister, and other members of the household have their certain prerogatives. All these rights and prerogatives must be conserved, yet the unity of the family must be sustained. The injury of one shall be considered the injury of all. The comfort of each, the comfort of all. The honour of one, the honour of all. Now, what I kind of read about and understand in this quote is that there are families in the world, there are certain families, not families, but maybe cultures as well, where the individual is the most important in the family, and their rights are more important than the family unity. So they often will do things quite separately, they'll be independent. Doesn't mean to say they don't love each other, but it does mean that they could sometimes be quite disengaged from the family, and the family unit is not particularly important. And on the other hand, you also have families where they're very close, sometimes you could call them enmeshed, where the everyone has to do everything together, everyone goes to holiday together, everyone, you know, it's a bit extreme, of course, but this whole notion of, and the individual can get quite suppressed and oppressed, if you like. Their rights are often neglected, and therefore it's what, you know, the family decides, and that's what we have to do. Now, what I'm understanding from the Baha'i writings is there's a balance. The individual rights are really important, and all of us have our rights, and have, but also we have our responsibilities. But at the same time, the unity of the family is also important. This is, to me, this is quite an important concept that will help us to help recognize the balance that is needed in the family, and so that we need to be able to recognize all of those. And just speaking a little bit about some of the things in there, the virtues, it talks about virtues must be taught. Now, these are things that I think everyone wants our child to exhibit virtues. We all absolutely want them, don't we, to be. And we also want to be receiving. So if we meet people who are respectful and truthful and honest and kind, we really like them. Therefore, we need to be able to make sure our children are brought up not only to demonstrate, but they first of all have to understand what they are, what do they look like, and when are they acting that way. And therefore, then you if you consciously work on that with your children, that you recognize that they're being respectful and you recognize it and acknowledge it with them, it does mean that if they're not showing that, you can call them to it. So if they're not actually being patient, you can say, I'd like you now to show some patience. But they have to know what it looks like first to be able to do that. So we need to teach them that.

0: Do you see any relationship between when these things are working well in a family and mental health?
1: Absolutely. I think that is exactly where good mental health comes from.
0: Right.
1: Because if you are in a family that's supported, that loves you, and you are building resilience, I mean, when I say you have to build resilience in a child, that means also that they have to be allowed to go through hardship. They have to be allowed to fail. But it's how you handle it, how you help them to handle that, so that they're building the resilience. It's not always going to be fair. They're not always going to win. They're not always going to be the best, you know, and that's life. And that's fine. So you're helping them to recognize that actually they're still okay if they fail. They're still okay if they don't win. You know, they are still. So it's really that esteem that we're talking about that comes from a family that helps children to understand that. Not spoiling them, that doesn't help at all. There's not a spoiling thing there. But you have to let children manage their own problems, but you can be there as a coach. Actually, I have a nice little story around that I learned from my mother. It was a huge lesson for me. When I was first at high school, I was in England. You probably gather from my accent. I went to school and a girl who was also called Fiona, only Fiona in the primary school and the only Fiona in the high school, turned the whole class against me. And I can't remember how she did it or why she did it. And so I was sent to what we called Coventry. I was isolated. And I went home and would be very upset. And my father was ready to go down to see the headmistress. My mother said, no, she has to learn to deal with this for herself. And so I would come home crying. My mother would talk it through. She'd say, what about this? She'd coach me from the side, as I always say it. And I then gradually, and then I remember the very day, somebody from another class came up and said, would you like to play? And I said, yes. And from there on, I started to make, you know, back into the thing, friends again, until, you know, I was a prefect in the school. Lesson never left me, because I had to deal with it myself, but my mother coached me. She supported me. Now, it happened to another girl in the school, and this girl, her mother went to the principal, and it made it worse.
0: Coaching from the sidelines.
1: Coaching from the sidelines, but helping them to manage and deal with their own issues, but talking it through with them, you know, with them as how to do that. You know, it's like emotional coaching. Now, when children are in that setup and they're learning to deal with the hardships of life, and they should deal with them, then they are going to manage. They know they can resolve things. And that's where that nurturance from the family. And even when they get older, I mean, I've got mine in their 30s and 40s now, they still come back

0: and talk about things with us and talk things over with us, you know. And I'm sure many of the people maybe listening will do that too, go back to their families and actually talk things through. And I think that is a very strong indicator of good mental health when people know there are ways out of these situations. But it's when they don't have those skills and knowledge and ability to do that, or belief in themselves. And I think this is really one of the key issues to good mental health. Not the only, but one of the key.
1: Like at a personal level, what is like three tips or three things you know now that you wish you had known in your 20s that you would like to share?
0: Two things that come to mind in our relationship, I would say, that I think is really important, is the notion of a sense of humour. I think a sense of humour, not laughing at, but laughing with, I think is so important, because that really can ease the tension. And we, Keith and I, laugh a lot together. We find that we pull each other's leg, we laugh a lot, and we find that's really useful. The other thing, and I think this goes both to your partner and to your family, is being able to say sorry. And I think I do have a third, in fact. It's one that I did learn from when I was first married. And that was, I like to deal with issues. And if something comes up, I want to deal with it. Keith was more inclined to sweep it under the carpet. But the problem was, when I wanted to deal with it, I got my boxing gloves on and I was right in there, you know, in a very inappropriate way. And Keith would say no, that he wouldn't talk about it while it was like that. So he taught me to be calm and talk about it in a calm manner, not in an angry manner. But I also taught him that we have to deal with it. You can't sweep it under the carpet. So between the two of us, and then of course I learned a lot of how to do it better through the work that I've done over the years, how to start a conversation in a soft way, not in "you're hopeless," you know, as opposed to "how I feel when this happens," is in a different manner. So I've learned all of that as we went through. Because I began to say to people, look, we're not looking for perfect parents. We're looking for good enough parents. Because nobody can be perfect. I mean, if you try to be perfect, it's actually an obstacle. But good enough is being intentional, trying your best, learning when things don't quite work out, and saying sorry. But good enough is fine.
1: Yeah.
0: In my book.
1: I think that's a perfect place for us to end, in terms of good enough as a parent, but also looking at our relationships, that they're good enough. Because
0: exactly.
1: I think sometimes we even strive for that perfect relationship,
0: exactly.
1: Being the perfect wife or the perfect husband or the perfect partner. But it's about being good enough and striving to be better the next day. Thank you so much, Fiona. It's been so wonderful having you here.
0: Not at all. Thank you very much for having me, Farah.
1: And I'd like to thank our listeners and our great team who work behind the scenes to bring Mind and Soul Matters to you. 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
2: Well, it looks like this is it for me for today. 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Until then, have a safe week, and bye for now.

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2: I'm Mark Dransfield. The Prime Minister is travelling to Fiji as part of a week of diplomacy with Pacific nations and India. More from Federal Politics reporter Nelson Scott.
3: The PM will travel to Suva, where he's expected to sign a long-awaited security treaty with his Fijian counterpart to limit China's strategic influence in the region. On Tuesday, Anthony Albanese will fly to the Solomons to celebrate the nation's 48th anniversary of independence and advance talks on a separate defence deal. He'll then meet with the leaders of PNG, Tonga and Samoa in Brisbane, which includes taking them to Wednesday's State of Origin Decider. Mr Albanese will meet with his Indian counterpart in Melbourne on Thursday. Nelson Scott, Canberra.
2: Biosecurity teams have launched emergency protocols after confirmation the world's deadliest bird flu strain was detected on the mid-north coast of New South Wales. The migratory seabird found dead near Hawke's Nest is the state's first and only confirmed case of the H5N1 strain. New South Wales Agriculture Minister Tara Moriarty maintains they're treating the case seriously, but there's no need for panic.
4: So there is no crisis, there is no need to panic. People should continue buying chicken, continue buying eggs in the usual way. The processes that we have in place, I'm very confident, will continue to work.
2: There have been five other confirmed cases in WA and South Australia. A woman's been charged with murdering a four-year-old boy after his body was found in a home on the New South Wales Central Coast. Police made the discovery conducting a welfare check at the property after the 32-year-old woman spoke with officers at Wyong Station. Tuggerah Lakes Police Commander Superintendent Chad Gillies says while a weapon is yet to be identified, the evidence of the crime scene is extensive.
5: I'm prepared to say publicly at the moment it was an extremely confronting scene. It's been confirmed the child has got injuries. I'm not going to speculate further on what those injuries are.
2: And police are investigating the sudden death of a man in Brisbane's inner south. It's understood the 66-year-old was involved in an altercation with another man at a West End park early today. He was transported to hospital with a serious head injury but died a short time later. Police are yet to locate the other person involved. Victorians could again face the threat of jail time for unpaid parking fines and toll debts. Carolee Katsimbanis explains.
6: Legal advocates say without urgent government intervention to get rid of this, the threat of jail time looms as a reality for more than 2,500 Victorians. At the moment, going to jail for unpaid fines has been paused for an extra 2 months as the Allan government comes under pressure to outlaw the whole practice entirely. The Herald Sun says critics are comparing all this to the former federal government's infamous robo-debt scandal, arguing both systems punish vulnerable people through automated and inflexible debt recovery processes. Carolee Katsimbanis, Melbourne.
2: And US President Donald Trump has delivered his speech to mark 250 years of American independence, referencing people and relics from history. Severe thunderstorms disrupted celebrations in Washington, D.C., where a world record 850,000 fireworks were launched. This is Air News. First to NRL, and the Eels have defeated the Sea Eagles 23-14 at Parramatta Stadium. In NRLW, West Tigers defeated the Eels 28-16 and Warriors women downed the Bulldogs 32-10. In AFL, the match review officer will probe an ugly incident between Fremantle's Pat Voss and the Giants' Toby Green following the Dockers' 21-point defeat. Turning to tennis, and day 7 at Wimbledon is all about quarterfinals plays, and for his preview, here's Air Sports' Paul Walsh.
7: Men's number 7 seed Novak Djokovic will open proceedings on centre court, taking on the qualifier Roman Safiulin, and that will be followed by the most anticipated matchup between Aryna Sabalenka and Naomi Osaka, both with 4 Grand Slam titles to their names, but neither securing one at SW19. Head-to-head, it's Sabalenka with a 3-1 advantage.
8: She's a very aggressive player, serving well, in a good shape, but I'm ready to, you know, to go out there and to bring the fight and to do anything it takes to get through this difficult match.
7: The final centre court clash will be between the men's number 1 seed Jannik Sinner and another qualifier Shintaro Mushisuki from Japan. Other matches of note sees Coco Gauff taking on Belinda Bencic and Jessica Pegula up against the number 16 seed Iva Jovic. Paul Walsh at Wimbledon for Air Sport.
2: And at the World Cup, France have defeated Paraguay 1-0 in their knockout clash. They now face Morocco, who defeated Canada 3-0. Australian Independent Radio News.
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1: This is Air News.
2: Good morning, I'm Lee Harrison. The Prime Minister has arrived in Fiji to sign a new defence agreement that's been years in the making. The deal will entrench Australia as Fiji's defence partner of choice. Before flying out, Anthony Albanese used an address to the party faithful in Sydney to defend his government's changes to negative gearing and

0: capital gains tax. Mr Albanese says he's proud of the major changes.
1: For the first time in a generation, first home buyers are getting a fair crack. This is what delivering real change looks like.
0: Bird flu, first detected in Western Australia, has now been found in New South Wales. Michael Lynch reports.
2: A dead giant petrel found on the mid-north coast has tested positive to the H5N1 strain after a member of the public reported the bird looking unwell. Chief Veterinary Officer Dr. Joe Coombe says although the disease has yet to impact wildlife and commercial poultry, early prevention is critical.
3: If it were to spread, then if it got into the wildlife population, unfortunately it's never been possible to contain anywhere else in the world, and we have to be realistic about that.
2: Dr. Coombe is urging people not to touch any sick or dead birds and to report sightings to the Emergency Animal Disease Hotline on 1800 675 888. Michael Lynch, Air News.
0: A mother is accused of killing her own 4-year-old son on the New South Wales Central Coast. The 32-year-old has been charged with murder, police describing it as one of the worst crime scenes they've ever attended. She remains behind bars with bail refused to appear in court on September 1. Unpaid fines and even toll road invoices could see Victorians sent to jail. Brian Wilson explains.
4: The Dickensian laws have been put on hold for another 2 months as the state government tries to unwind the awkward legislation that threatens jail time for people to work off their outstanding fines and even unpaid invoices for driving on toll roads. If not repealed permanently, the state's depressed economic conditions would likely see thousands of people having to front the magistrate, bogging down the court system. The law has also been widely criticised by welfare advocates and lawyers who say that vulnerable and disadvantaged people would be unfairly affected. Brian Wilson, Melbourne.
0: In other news, Russia's fuel shortage is being topped up with the first shipments of diesel from refineries in India arriving this week. Fuel shortages are being felt across Russia's 11 time zones, with rationing, long queues at filling stations and record prices after Ukraine destroyed a number of key refineries. And residents and holidaymakers along Victoria's Great Ocean Road have been rattled by a 3.8 magnitude earthquake. It struck between Apollo Bay and Port Campbell yesterday afternoon and had a depth of 10 kilometres. This is Air News. North Melbourne's dropped outside of the top 10 after going down to Port Adelaide by 21 points. Scores were level at both the first and last break before the home side kicked away in the final quarter. The NRL's Round 18 wrapped up with 2 games yesterday. Terry Daniel has the details.
5: The Newcastle Knights have moved into the NRL top 4 with a 13-12 win over the Dolphins. A field goal to Dylan Brown secured the 1-point win. Knights coach Justin Holbrook says he's proud of the grit his side showed.
6: To get to 12-all just shows what, you know, great, I guess, grit the side's got and the will to win and the will to want to play for each other. And then to have Dylan Brown, you know, kick his field goal the way he did and then the boys hold on is awesome.
5: Earlier, the Parramatta Eels beat the Manly Eagles 23-14. The result is Parramatta's 6th win for the season. Eels coach Jason Ryle said after so much effort, it's great to see a win.
7: We gave ourselves some opportunities which we bombed, but yeah, we found a way to sort of hang in there, and it's always good experience for the players and the younger players to be put in that situation and work it out.
5: Terry Daniel, Air Sport.
0: And Australia's Alex de Minaur is into the last 16 in the men's singles at Wimbledon. Australian Independent Radio News.
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1: This is Air News.
2: Good morning, I'm Lee Harrison. The Prime Minister is expected to sign a landmark defence agreement with Fiji after touching down in Suva overnight. Sarah Wiedersehen reports.
3: The Prime Minister has arrived in Fiji, marking the start of a week of diplomacy with Pacific nations and India. Anthony Albanese is in Suva for the signing of a long-awaited treaty that will entrench Australia as Fiji's defence partner of choice. The Vivale Union Agreement is aimed at limiting China's strategic influence in the region. Tomorrow, Anthony Albanese will fly to the Solomons to celebrate the nation's 48th anniversary of independence and advance talks on a separate defence deal. He'll then hold meetings with the leaders of PNG, Tonga and Samoa in Brisbane before talks with the Indian Prime Minister in Melbourne on Thursday. Sarah Wiedersehen reporting.
2: A vehicle belonging to a woman charged with the murder of her four-year-old son is among several items seized by police as they investigate the child's death. The boy's body was found in a Wyong apartment on the New South Wales Central Coast at the weekend. A 32-year-old woman has since been charged with domestic violence-related murder and remains behind bars after being refused bail. The family of a 27-year-old footballer are by his side in hospital where he's receiving end-of-life care. Nathan Fitzgerald clashed heads with a teammate from the Epping Football Club in Melbourne's north during a tackle in a reserves match. The club's confirmed his condition has deteriorated since he was rushed to hospital in a critical condition on Saturday. Latest auction clearance data shows Australia's property market has faced another tepid week. Hugh Phillips reports.
4: There's been a slight improvement in Sydney's auction clearance rates, rising above 50% after last week's low of 47.3. Across the city, 562 homes were auctioned. That's 18% down on this time last year. For the third week in a row, the national rate sits just below 50%.

0: And of 1,400 total auctions, Hugh Phillips reporting.
1: President Donald Trump has told Americans the best is yet to come in a major speech to mark the 250th anniversary of the country's independence from Britain. Bad weather delayed President Trump's address, which was followed by the world's biggest fireworks display. Speaking at the weather-disrupted gala, President Trump spoke of America's enduring legacy of freedom.
2: After 2.5 centuries, this American republic still stands tall and strong. We may be the oldest constitutional republic on earth, but our country is just getting started.
1: And rescue efforts in Venezuela are continuing as it prepares to mark 215 years of independence, 11 days after twin earthquakes rocked the country. This year's celebrations will be muted and focus on paying tribute to those who've died in the disaster. The number of confirmed deaths is approaching 3,000. This is Air News. Australia has won its 7th Women's 2020 World Cup, beating England by 7 wickets. Beth Mooney named player of the series after scoring 238 runs, including 64 in the final. Formula One and the overnight action was at Silverstone in the UK. Esports' Paul Walsh reports.
3: Ferrari has secured places 1 and 3 at the British Formula One Motor Racing Grand Prix when Charles Leclerc greeted the chequered flag ahead of George Russell in his Mercedes, with Lewis Hamilton following in third place. In a race that saw bad starts, false starts, safety cars deployed with an umbrella on the track, it was Charles Leclerc who maintained his focus, jumped Kimi Antonelli at the start, and secured his first victory since October 2024. For the Ferrari driver, the start was most important.
4: I was very focused on trying to do a good one this time, and we did, so I was super happy with that.
3: Drivers' Championship leader Antonelli limped to the line and came in 16th. Max Verstappen failed to finish, while Oscar Piastri made contact with Ollie Bearman and was never in the race. Paul Walsh for Air Sport.
1: Last-placed Essendon has lost its 11th AFL game in a row after falling to St Kilda by 67 points. The Power took down the Kangaroos by 21 points. In the NRL, the Dolphins have gone down to the Knights 13-12. The loss broke the Finns' 8-game winning streak. In the earlier game, the Eels downed the Sea Eagles 23-14. Australian Independent Radio News.

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1: This is Air News.
2: Good morning, I'm Lee Harrison. The Prime Minister is expected to sign a landmark defence agreement with Fiji after touching down in Suva overnight. Anthony Albanese has arrived in Fiji, marking the start of a week of diplomacy with Pacific nations and India. Tomorrow, he'll fly to the Solomons to celebrate the nation's 48th anniversary of independence and advance talks on a separate defence deal. A Victorian footballer is on end-of-life care after a tragic incident during a game at the weekend. Eddie Summerfield reports.
3: Nathan Fitzgerald was taken straight to hospital after a tackle gone wrong while playing for Epping against Laylor in the reserves on Saturday. The 27-year-old underwent surgery for a bleed on the brain after he and another Epping player clashed heads before hitting his head on a covered cricket pitch. Teammates, family and friends were at the club yesterday preparing to say goodbye to the much-loved teacher who's on end-of-life care. President Luke DeVicentis says everyone is heartbroken.
4: They're really struggling. They would have just, you know, wished Nathan good luck before the game yesterday, not expected the outcome that has occurred.
2: More than 500 staff have launched a surveillance blitz across New South Wales to locate infected wild birds to prevent the spread of H5N1 bird flu. The Emergency Animal Disease Committee has recommended poultry farmers temporarily house free-range birds indoors. The public is being urged to keep pets away from wildlife and to immediately report any sick or dead birds to the biosecurity hotline. The Queensland Government has announced its latest tranche in its adult crime, adult time laws. Breach bail, go to jail will see young offenders who breach bail be sent to jail and mandatory minimum sentencing. Premier David Crisafulli has made the announcement to 500 members of the LNP faithful, saying the tough new laws will target people wielding machetes, stealing and breaking into cars.
5: The next phase of adult crime, adult time will expand the laws against reckless and recidivist young offenders. If you breach bail, you will go to jail.
2: The Reserve Bank is facing criticism from economists who claim it hasn't done enough to offset government spending. New data shows Australia now shares the highest underlying inflation rate among major advanced economies, outpaced only by Iceland. Experts argue the RBA's rate cuts last year were too early. Federal police warn international cartels are using genetically modified plants to dramatically boost cocaine production. Officers say the refined plants yield more crops per year, helping drive global supply to record-breaking highs. The AFP recently busted 2.7 tons of the drug.

0: found hidden at a property in Sydney's west. In other news, Australia's Minister for Defence Industry will travel to Turkey for this year's NATO summit. And thousands of Iranians have attended the funeral of the late Ayatollah, who was killed in US-Israeli airstrikes. This is Air News. Tennis, and the upsets continue at Wimbledon. Paul Walsh reports.
1: Naomi Osaka has blasted her way into her first Wimbledon quarterfinal after she defeated the number one seed Arina Sabalenka in straight sets 6-2, 7-6. The 14th seed stunned Sabalenka early on with powerful serving and precision ground strokes, only to see the world number one fight back in the second set, but it was too late.
2: She overpowered me. It was, I feel like it was an incredible level from her. I try my best, and unfortunately not this year.
1: Jessica Pegula and Catalina Muchkova both join Osaka in the quarterfinals, while for the men, number 7 seed Novak Djokovic didn't have it all his own way against the qualifier Roman Suffolin, taking four sets to earn his place in his 17th Wimbledon quarterfinal. Paul Walsh at Wimbledon for Air Sport.
0: Dean Solomon concedes Essendon might be going through its lowest ebb. The Bombers thrashed by 67 points as St Kilda kept in touch with the top 10. The interim coach says they're tough times, but the club's united.
3: The last 20 years, there's been a few low points. Is it the lowest? I'm not sure, but it's difficult. It's difficult right now. But you know what? No individual is going to do this on their own. We've got to do it together. We've got to solve and come up with solutions.
0: And in the NRL, the Knights have defeated the Dolphins in a one-point thriller 13-12. The Eels beat the Sea Eagles 23-14. Australian Independent Radio News. Across

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0: North Melbourne's dropped outside of the top 10 after going down to Port Adelaide by 21 points. Scores were level at both the first and last break before the home side kicked away in the final quarter. The NRL's Round 18 wrapped up with two games yesterday. Terry Daniel has the details.
1: The Newcastle Knights have moved into the NRL top four with a 13-12 win over the Dolphins. A field goal to Dylan Brown secured the one-point win. Knights coach Justin Holbrook says he's proud of the grit his side showed.
2: To get to 12-all just shows what, you know, great, I guess, grit the side's got and the will to win and the will to want to play for each other. And to have Dylan Brown, you know, kick his field goal the way he did and then the boys hold on is awesome.
1: Earlier, the Parramatta Eels beat the Manly Sea Eagles 23-14. The result is Parramatta's sixth win for the season. Eels coach Jason Ryle said after so much effort, it's great to see a win.
3: We gave ourselves some opportunities which we bombed, but yeah, we found a way to sort of hang in there, and it's always good experience for the players and the younger players to be put in that situation and work it out.
1: Terry Daniel, Air Sport.
0: And Australia's Alex de Minaur is into the last 16 in the men's singles at Wimbledon. Australian Independent Radio News.
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0: Wonderful music here on the Sounds of MacArthur Monday morning. The song goes back to 1936, The Way You Look Tonight. Actually, the original singer there was Fred Astaire back in the 30s, who sang that for the movie Swing Time, won an Academy Award. And many other versions have been around. Ella Fitzgerald, Faith Hill, Rod Stewart, Frank Sinatra, Phil Collins. I want to take a moment to talk about a book that would relate to many of us who are living in MacArthur. It's an unusual title book called The House of Blue Glass, written by the Australian author Alan Atkinson, published by New South for $39.99. The House of Blue Glass, A Life of Penelope Lucas, an unmarried British woman who travelled alone to Australia in 1805. Can you imagine that? That was the time of convicts travelling. So she was a very brave young woman, most unusual. But she lived there with the MacArthurs, John and Elizabeth MacArthur, for over 30 years. She played a major role in the MacArthurs' empire success, and she was a governess to their children and became family to them. Alan Atkinson is also the author of the award-winning book Elizabeth and John, The MacArthurs of Elizabeth Farm, and he puts together the life of Penelope Lucas.
1: We know very little about what went on inside her head because only one letter she ever wrote has survived, which is symptomatic of the way she wasn't regarded in those days. It's remarkable. She was a woman, after all, and a single woman, so she had no immediate family reporting on her or eager to remember her. So we don't know what went on in her head. Whether she kept a diary, we don't know that. The MacArthurs, who were very assiduous in keeping records of their own activities, kept nothing of hers, nothing to live. She didn't know Elizabeth at all until she met her face-to-face on a winter evening in 1805, so by which time it was too late to turn back. She met John and their daughter, young Elizabeth, who was a teenager, in England. When he was there, this was when he went back in. Yeah. He went back in 1801 and was there for about 3 years. And this is when he landed on the idea of exporting fine wool. So that was a lot of politicking going on, and he hung around for a while working that out. And in the process, he had three of his children with him, the three middle children, two boys who went to boarding school in England, and a daughter, young Elizabeth, and he found a teacher for her, and that teacher was Penelope Lucas. And so he got to know her, and as I say, they stayed for 3 years. He began to understand that she wasn't just a useful teacher for his daughter, but someone who could be useful to him in the management of the properties. And she was also taking an enormous risk, so she must have trusted him. So she went with the idea of earning money as a governess, but also, as I say, I think with the prospect of helping John MacArthur with his bookkeeping. What Penelope's achievement in coming into that relatively small house and tightly packed house full of kids and grown-ups, a much smaller and more tightly packed house than most people would want to live in these days. Nevertheless, she went into it and she never left except to her own small cottage over the river at the very end. John MacArthur understood her abilities, and I think it's a credit to him that he was prepared to entrust so much intricate work to a woman. Real abilities, but nevertheless, it was not normal in those days to give that sort of work to a woman.
0: That's the Australian author Alan Atkinson talking about his new book, released in March, called The House of Blue Glass, A Life of Penelope Lucas, a young lady who became a major role in John and Elizabeth MacArthur's empire success. She was 35 when she left the UK. There wasn't a lot of material that Alan could glean this material from, but he was able to put a book together. While she's remembered as the governess to the children of John and Elizabeth MacArthur, Penelope Lucas was much more than this. So have a look for it. If you're interested in the reading Australian history, look out for it. The House of Blue Glass, A Life of Penelope Lucas.
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0: Good morning. It's the Sounds of MacArthur with the magnificent voices of the Righteous Brothers. That's a song in 1968 they made very popular, If I Ruled the World, an old song, of course. It's the 6th of July. Looking back in history, did you know that it was on this day in 1904 that streetlights in Sydney were electrically lit? 1925, the wonderful actress Ruth Cracknell was born in Maitland. The Story Bridge is opened in Brisbane on this day in 1940. And the actor Geoffrey Rush, do you remember him? He was born in Toowoomba on this day, 1951.
1: There, if you are a parent or a carer of a teen who is struggling with their mental health and you just feel at the end of your tether, this is a short gem of an episode with Graham Cowan. Graham is a co-founder and a board director of Are You Okay? And speaks to audiences around the world. In 2000, he went through a five-year episode of depression and emerged from this crisis with a different view about how we can increase our resilience, mood, and performance. He is the author of five books, including the internationally acclaimed Back from the Brink. A few weeks ago, we were chatting about your work around caring for carers. And you mentioned to me there was a woman who you spoke with who was caring for her partner. And she said something like, I'm just at the end of my tether. And I often get emails from parents or carers who are struggling because they have a teen with a mental health condition and they're helping their teen navigate this mental health journey, but they say something similar. So first, I'd love you to just define the term mental health carer, because sometimes I think parents don't realize they actually fall into that role. They just think, well, I'm being a parent, and they don't realize what they are carrying. And then just unpack for us, how do we support these parents who are the carers?
2: A mental health carer, you know, is someone who really cares about a young person and wants to make a difference, wants to be supportive. And it can be a parent, it can be an aunt or uncle, it can be a good friend. And don't get too hung up in the definition of, you know, a mental health issue or illness, you know. But it is recognizing that you can play a role. You know, as we spoke about earlier, the iCare framework does define that quite well. And I've got a poster that helps people to understand how to move that side of things. But one of the big things that I stress with carers, and I'm actually, you know, doing a session for, you know, a management consulting company, a large management consulting company, they've recognized that a number of their workers are carers, whether it's for a child or a parent, a spouse or whatever, is it's really important for carers to realize that self-care isn't selfish. Yeah. You know, if we don't take care of ourselves, there's no way that we can offer support and patience and guidance for a young person who could be struggling. You know, there's three elements that I really talk about in terms of building our personal self-care and resilience. And it comes into three categories: vitality, which is our physical health, exercise, eating well, resting well. Second thing is our emotional health or intimacy, and that is our relationships around us. Having caring relationships around us is so important to be able to share your burden, what you're going through as well. And the P is for, you know, prosperity. It's our contribution health. That means for some people, that could be the work they do for a charity or a school or a sports team or a church, but it's that sense of contribution. And so those three words, vitality, intimacy, prosperity, is VIP. And I tell people that you need to act like a VIP, and that is really thinking each day, how can I top up the vitality glass, the intimacy glass, and the prosperity glass? So carers really need that. My second book, which was called Back from the Brink 2, it was Sane's book of the year, but that was specifically around advice for carers, helping your loved one overcome depression. And that came through my own realization that I didn't really realize the impact my illness had on my parents and those around me. I really didn't realize that. And I only learnt it through my first book, where, you know, I did book signings and talkback radio. And probably the majority of people contacted me in those sort of forums were the carers, not the actual person.
3: Yes.
2: And so when you're going through a tough time as an individual, as I had, I tried lots of things, multiple lots of medication. I had shock therapy. I had, you know, psychology, kinesiology, I had everything. You get to feel at some stage that you've tried everything. And so it's very, very important that, you know, the carers realise that encouragement and support can make a really big difference, of course, as well as having good mental health professionals. So, yeah, you know, carers have to take care of themselves.
1: I've worked with Graham before and, oh my goodness, his calm reassurance is really what so many of us need right now. I'm sure you feel the same. In the meantime, if you would like to find him and go to grahamcowan.com.au to purchase his new book, Back from the Brink 2.
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2: I'm Alan Baskin. The Prime Minister is expected to sign a landmark defence agreement with Fiji after touching down in Suva overnight. Sarah Vitasane with that story.
3: The Prime Minister has arrived in Fiji, marking the start of a week of diplomacy with Pacific nations and India. Anthony Albanese is in Suva for the signing of a long-awaited treaty that will entrench Australia as Fiji's defence partner of choice. The Vivale Union Agreement is aimed at limiting China's strategic influence in the region. Tomorrow, Anthony Albanese will fly to the Solomons to celebrate the nation's 48th anniversary of independence and advance talks on a separate defence deal. He'll then hold meetings with the leaders of PNG, Tonga and Samoa in Brisbane before talks with the Indian Prime Minister in Melbourne on Thursday. Sarah Wiedersane reporting.
2: A major Melbourne street's been closed after another tobacco shop was ram-raided and set alight in a brazen arson attack early this morning. The fires damaged a total of 12 shops on Victoria Street at Richmond and caused dozens of people to be evacuated from nearby apartments. Fire Rescue Victoria took more than 90 minutes to bring the fire under control, with toxic smoke spreading across nearby communities. FRV's on-scene commander has confirmed the location's being treated as a crime scene.
4: At the moment, we can't comment on the cause of this fire. It has been deemed suspicious, and so we'll be handing over to Victoria Police to identify the cause.
2: The incident follows the firebombing of another tobacco shop less than a kilometre away last week. An infectious diseases expert warns the potential spread of H5N1 in native birds on Australia's east coast could devastate the commercial poultry flocks. The strain has been detected in a giant petrel in New South Wales for the first time, making it the sixth case detected on our shores. Four others were confirmed in WA and another in South Australia. Professor Michael Ward is told today there is a risk of a mass mortality in wildlife.
5: It depends on that spillover. So at the moment, you have these isolated carcasses on beaches. The problem is if it gets into the wild birds, our local wild birds, then it becomes an endemic infection.
2: Artificial intelligence is driving a surge in high school cheating in New South Wales. Data shows AI was behind over 60% of cheating incidents in take-home assignments, leading many schools to pivot to supervised in-class.

0: Norway has defeated five-time World Cup champions Brazil to reach the quarterfinals for the first time. Erling Haaland has scored twice to help secure the 2-1 win for his side in New Jersey.
1: Haaland! Oh, wonderful! He has nailed it for Norway! Their greatest day! Their mightiest hero! And Brazil!
0: Call on SBS. Norway will next face the winner of today's match between Mexico and England. In the NRL, the Knights have downed the Dolphins in a one-point thriller to wrap up round 18. The Eels took down the Sea Eagles 23 points to 14. In the AFL, North Melbourne's hoping for the best after George Wardlaw suffered a suspected hamstring strain in the Roos' loss to Port Adelaide. The Power kept the Roos goalless in the last quarter before recording a 21-point win. Earlier, St Kilda thrashed Essendon 117-50. Australia has won the 2020 Women's World Cup with a 7-wicket victory over England. Naomi Osaka has stunned world number one Aryna Sabalenka in a brilliant straight sets win to reach the Wimbledon quarterfinals for the first time. Novak Djokovic has also advanced after recording a record-breaking 109th career win at the All England Club. Australian Independent Radio News.
2: It's always good to share some good music and some interesting conversation between now and midday. 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Just a reminder, the Campbelltown Library app is literally in the palm of your hand. The Campbelltown City Library members can access all the library services directly from their phone or tablet with this new downloaded Campbelltown Library app. It's been out for a number of years. 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